I shout and tell Mr. Simpson and James Shout, and there is money, man.

I'm just

sometimes it blinds you. You didn't know what gun is then. You didn't need to move. You did just move. You do an arrow, you understand? You do two more game and he could. Yes, okay, he could kill the bastard this much as he's seen in the blood.

0: driver of having us headed toward extinction is industrial civilization. And there are several self-reinforcing feedback loops that have been triggered.
1: Look, I'm no good at being noble, but it doesn't take much to see that the problems of three little people don't amount to a hill of beans in this crazy world.
0: Between carbon dioxide emissions and temperature rise. And so because of the combination of these various aspects of climate change, it's increasingly clear to me that we have triggered events that will lead to our own demise in the relatively near term. As Goethe said some 200 years ago, none are more in play than those who falsely believe they are free. And that's where we are. So now people get a job so they can make money, so they can pay for their housing and for their food and for their gasoline. So they can go to their job, so they can make money, so they can pay for their food, housing, and gasoline. So they can make money, so they can pay for their housing and for their food and for their gasoline. So they can go to their job, so they can make money, so they can pay for their food, housing, and gasoline. So they can make money, so they can pay for their housing and for their food and for their. So they can go to their job, so they can make money, so they can pay for their food, housing, and gasoline. So they can go to their job, so they can make money, so they can pay for their food, housing, and gasoline. So they can go to their job, so they can make money, so they can pay for their food, housing, and gasoline.

0: is of some special sort to sharpen his wits.
1: Even 10 minutes is a long time to be away from me.
2: Hopefully those moments we remember are enjoyable and enjoy those.

voi.

0: Lenny. 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
1: Welcome to Storyland, Bugs Bunny.
2: Thanks. Who are you, Doc?
1: I'm merry old King Cole, and these are my Fiddlers Three. Have a look around our fairyland, Bugs. You'll see a lot of other people that you've read about.
2: Thanks, King Cole. I'll do just that. So long, fellas.
3: So long.
4: Bugs!
2: Say, there's little Miss Muffet sitting on a tuffet, eating her curds and whey. And here comes a spider. He sits down beside her. And frightened Miss Muffet away. Hey, spider, what's the big idea of frightening that little girl, huh?
5: Gosh, I don't know. I guess I'm just a bad spider.
2: Well, look who's coming. Mary with her little lamb.

0: I read where that little lamb follows you all over. Doesn't that get sort of tiresome?
1: Oh, it's not so bad.
0: Gosh, the lamb has her doing it.
1: Goodbye, Bugs Bunny.
0: Well, goodbye, Mary. Yipe, now I'm talking like that. Hey, little boy Blue, come blow your horn. The sheep's in the meadow, the cow's in the corn.
2: Okay, Bugs. Listen!
0: That's enough. That'll do. That's all. That's enough. I get the idea. That's enough! That's enough! Gosh, you get him started and he never stops. Uh-oh. Sounds like a little damsel in distress. Hey, little girl, what's the matter? Why all the teardrops?
1: I'm Lou Bo Peep, and I've lost my sheep and don't know where to find them.
0: Here, dry your tears. Here's my hanky. Now blow hard. Yeah, that's better. You'll find your sheep. Leave them alone, and they'll come home, wagging their tails behind them. Look, here they come now.
1: My sheep!
0: Oh. And look, just like the nursery rhyme said, they're all wagging their tails behind them.
1: Oh, Bugs, I'm so happy.
0: I'm happy, too.

0: finest ingredients aged for flavor. That's Lucky Lager. Flavor that's entertaining, enthusiastic, a very exciting beer.
1: It's Lucky Beer, premium beer, Lucky Premium Beer.
2: He always sings, swing the music to the cattle as he swings. Back and forward in the saddle on a horse, pretty good horse, that'll sink your pace.

0: thing to guide you is an evening star. 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
1: is Ragtime Cowboy Joe.
0: Got his name from singing to the cows and sheep. 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In a heavy basso, so very rich and deep,
1: crooning soft and low.
0: He always sings.

0: He's the roughest, toughest, sweetest man from Arizona.
1: Russell Franklin Turner, B.A. of Whitehorse Road, Baldwin, Nova.
2: Thanks very much, Uncle Tommy.
1: Oh, and hello, girls and boys.
2: And
1: hello, girls and boys. You're quite a good minute, Russell. Well, now, before we start, I want you all to know that I've had to use every persuasive power I possess to get Russell in front of this microphone here. He's a most unassuming young man, in spite of his cheerfulness. I'd like
2: Oh, Uncle Tommy, it isn't so I had any objection to coming along.
1: Oh, no, I'm sure that...
2: But I don't like talking about myself, especially on the air. Just because I've managed to fluke a B.A. doesn't work.
1: Yes, now, just a minute, Russell, just
2: yes.
1: a minute. May I tell the children the story that lays behind your B.A. degree?
2: You promised Mother.
1: Oh, yes, I know. But Mother's let me off that promise. Haven't you, Mrs. Turner?
2: Yeah, you see. Good gracious.
1: Now, just a minute. You listen, Russell. You relax for a second or two. Just sit down on this chair here by the microphone. That's it. And you give me your crutches, would you? That's it. Thank you. Now, don't you dare to interrupt. Well, children, I'm sure that every one of you listening to news and interviews this afternoon, you've all heard of Franklin D. Roosevelt, the late President of the United States, and also Miss Marjorie Lawrence, the Australian operatic star. Both of these world-famous personalities possessed amazing courage. They were crippled with infantile paralysis. And yet, in spite of it all, their courage enabled them to carry on in their respective careers. And here this afternoon, in this studio at 3DB, is another example of what sublime courage, cheerfulness can do in the face of physical disability. And so, as an example to all of us, who are perhaps inclined to grumble and grizzle at nothing at all, I want you, Mrs. Turner, sitting over there, to permit me to ask your son a few questions.
3: Certainly, Uncle Tom.
1: Thank you very much indeed, Mr. Turner.
2: Gosh, I haven't got a leg to stand on, have I?
1: Well, yes, you have, Russell. You've got two. Well, you see what I mean by cheerfulness, children. Now, come on here, up by the mic.
2: Thanks.
1: That's comfy?
2: Yes, sir.
1: Good. Now, tell us, when were you first crippled with infantile paralysis, Russell?
2: Well, ever since I can remember. 2 years of age, so they tell me.
1: 2 years of age.
2: Yes.
1: And you've been smiling ever since?
2: Well, I've always tried to.
1: Marvellous. Now, you went to school as a boy, didn't you?
2: Sure thing.
1: Where?
2: Well, I entered the Campbell Grammar School when I was allowed to sit up. That is, when I was 8 years of age.
1: Yes, that would be in a wheelchair?
2: Yes.
1: And, by the way, I understand you did very well at Campbell.
2: Fairly well, I suppose.
1: Well, you tell us.
2: Well, I managed to matriculate at 15. Then I did leaving honours and graduated to crutches.
1: I see. You mean you were in a wheelchair during all your school days at Campbellwood?
2: That's right.
1: Well, now, Russell, I do happen to know that many of your old masters are listening in to you this afternoon, and...
2: Gosh, are they? I'll bet they don't like that old very much.
1: Oh, come, I didn't mean it that way, Russell. Sometimes watch my P's and Q's with a B.A., mustn't I? Anyhow, they are listening to you, and what's more, quite a number of your old school pals are as well.
2: Well, if that's the case, Uncle Tommy, here's my chance to thank them over the air for all they did for me, pushing me back all over the place, sometimes tipping me out, and helping me in a thousand different ways. I'll never forget their kindness. Good old Campbell Grammar.
1: And good old Russell, too. By the way, I understand that you learn shorthand and typewriting in your spare time.
2: That's so, Uncle Tommy. I put in a year at a business college.
4: Gentlemen, there are seven acknowledged wonders of the world. You are about to witness the...
1: You want to... By the way, tell me, what age were you when you entered the university?
2: 17.
1: 17, so you graduated in 5 years.
2: 4 years?
1: What do you mean, 4 years?
2: 17 from 21 is 4, Uncle Tommy.
1: Oh, yes. Good job my housemaster at Winchester isn't listening, isn't he? Well, congratulations, Russell. To graduate in 4 years is a great effort. Now, I understand that you're going to be a lawyer.
2: That is so.
1: And you're going to get that LLB degree at 22?
2: Well, that remains to be seen.
1: Now, you gave the wrong answer then, Russell.
2: How?
1: You should have replied like you did before. That is so.
2: Oh, thanks. You're not such a bad mimic yourself.
1: Anyhow, Russell, we do wish you the very best of luck, and when some of the children who are listening to you now grow up and perhaps become involved in litigation, I hope they will remember the legal name of Russell Franklin Turner and become some of your clients.
2: I hope so.
1: Well, Russell, just one final question. How did you come to take your second name of Franklin?
2: Well, it just happened to be chosen for me, but...

0: Very much, Uncle Tommy, and cheerio to you all, girls and boys. Keep smiling always.
1: Well, children, this is Station 3DB and 3LK. In news and interviews this afternoon, you have been listening to Russell F. Turner of White Horse Road, Baldwin, age 21, who's just secured his BA at the Melbourne University, and he has infantile paralysis. But he's not allowed this to interfere with his career in front of him, and I'm sure it will be a brilliant one. And we hope, as he does, that it won't be long before he's getting about by himself and driving his own car with special manual controls.

His advice is more boring than helpful. Modern jazz sounded like mere noise, discord, disharmony to him.

0: the middle of next week. It's going to be, you know, 20s, 30s at night. But then finally, we're going to start to get some highs in 50s, 60s, and the lows will be in the 40s, and spring will officially be here, even though it's supposed to already be here. But yeah, there's just some clouds in the distance, but directly overhead, there's hardly any clouds at all. So, turns out to be a nice Saturday. So what are you up to in West? So, certainly, you told me you listen to the Red Sox. That's cool.
1: Sit in the dial on the shortwave band.

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1: Let's learn the alphabet.
2: We begin with the letter E.
3: Is for Arnold.
2: Is for ant. Ant.
1: Apple.
3: Of Austrian birth.
4: B. Bravo. B. Bravo.
2: Next comes the letter
4: B. Bravo.
2: B. B is for balloon. Oh, look. Somebody is knocking at the door. Who is it? Oh, look. Somebody is knocking at the door. Who is it?
1: Butterfly also starts with B.

0: ¿Por qué?
1: That's an A. And here's a B. And nobody care about no C. And ain't nobody interested in D. Right?
2: What the fuck is this?
3: C is for crocodile. This is a picture of a baby crocodile.

What about the letter E? What about the letter E? E is for elephant. Can you spell the word elephant?

0: Tonight's letter is the letter H.
1: The horror.
2: Hi, in the classroom today.
3: This is the letter H.
2: You will learn how to write.
3: The letter H.
2: Hi, in the classroom today.
3: This is the letter H.
2: You will learn how to write.
3: The letter H.
2: Hi, in the classroom today.
3: This is the letter H.
2: You will learn how to write.
3: The letter H. This is the letter H.
2: You will learn how to write.
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0: Growing up isn't easy, especially if you try to keep up with the dares and fads of some of your more advanced friends.
1: Net. Nine. Nose. Nut.

The next letter is T. T. T is for train. Who's riding the train? It's a turtle.

0: Amsterdam.
1: Oh!
0: P. Q. R. Now S comes stepping up. Right? Huh. T was me, no. She didn't take no U. 'Cause B was W. X had it covered. 'Cause Y.
2: Baby, can I sing an alphabet song?
3: Okay. A, B, C, D, E, F, G.
2: Yeah. Oh, the cool alphabet song.

Get a grip, girlie! 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

0: experiment beneath the sea to challenge the unknown. When the forces of nature erupt, the ocean floor opens up, hurling five men and one woman 15 miles straight down to a place that exists on no map and yet holds the key to man's future. Latitude Zero. Where the past merges with the present to predict the future.
1: The Alpha launched June 21st, 1805.
2: Since you question everything, I don't expect you to believe this or much of anything else you're about to see. I am 204 years old.
3: Alpha's northeast of you, on course for latitude zero.
4: Those are torpedoes.
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6: Well, do something, will you?
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8: I've seen pictures of the moon that looked a lot more inviting.
6: Right. Say, Captain, you ever been here before?
2: First time.
6: Well, that's great. How do we find Dr. O'Connor?
2: We'll have to search. Could be in that tower.
0: Live an adventure beyond your wildest imagination as mankind fights for its very survival. Share every exciting moment of the incredible world of Latitude Zero, where man's future explodes 15 miles beneath the Earth.

0: Why did you come here?
1: Because I tried to commit suicide.
0: Yes, I knew that, of course. But what I don't know is why you tried to do this. Could you tell us how you did it?
1: I took an overdose of pills.
0: 100, didn't you?
1: 100, yes.
0: And why did you want to commit suicide?
1: Because I didn't want to face anything.
0: This wasn't the first time, was it?
1: No.
0: How often did you try it?
1: Well, I tried quite a few times.
0: Why did you try so persistently to take your own life? Question.
1: Yes. I was just desperate, and I couldn't face things that had come up. So I thought the easy way out was to take pills, and it would be all over. That's what I did.
0: You told me the other day that you have always made every effort not to show that you are depressed. Have you always made it a point to kind of cover up your real feelings?
1: Yes.
0: Why?
1: Well, I guess that's just part of me. When I was quite young, for a time, I went through a stage where I was a real monster. I tried to get my mother to get my mother's attention, which I couldn't get, and I would break things and cry and throw tantrums, and it didn't do any good. And then I realized that my aunts and other people could see how hurt I was, and I didn't want anyone to see, to be able to tell that I was hurt, so I just tried to be the opposite, I didn't care about anything, and it worked. People believed that I didn't care.
0: You learned to do it quite well.
1: Yes.
0: What did you feel like doing when you were alone?
2: Usually I have to keep busy doing something.
0: Or else what would you be thinking about?
2: Oh, I don't know. I can't say.
0: Hmm?
2: I can't say what I'd be thinking about.
0: Uh-huh. What about when you... when you thought about going to the basement and doing something to get rid of yourself, what about that?
2: I don't remember thinking about that.
0: You don't remember thinking about that?
2: No. No.
0: Do you remember telling me about that?
2: No, I don't.
0: Mm-hmm.
2: I don't remember.
0: What do you think when I try to remind you of it now?
2: No, I don't like to.
0: Eh?
2: I don't like to be reminded of it.
0: You don't, eh?
2: No. I don't like that. Thoughts like that.
3: Mm-hmm. Possibly go back to work and keep going. I had stopped work to go into the hospital because I needed some treatment.
0: Mm-hmm.
3: And if they weren't going to give me shock, or something, I couldn't see how I could possibly go out and work again.
0: There was nothing that you could enjoy?
3: Absolutely nothing. There was no one I could see that I'd be glad to see. There was nothing anybody could say that
0: would cheer you.
3: That would cheer me. Although, as I said before, I could still tell a joke.
0: Even then?
3: Even then I could tell a joke.
0: And make other people laugh?
3: Yes. Because I think the reason for that is that I'd always been known to be a joker, and I enjoyed the fact that people enjoyed me
0: mm-hmm.
3: telling them jokes. And it would give them a good impression of me.
0: Mm-hmm.
3: I think that was the reason why I could still... I tried to muster up the strength to tell a story so somebody would notice me.
4: Mm-hmm. And you could do it.
3: And I could do it. Yes, strangely. And then, in fact, some of the nurses remarked, you know, how well I told the story.
4: And how good humored you were, I suppose.
3: Yes. Although others didn't understand me so well and told me to get the long look off my face. There was one nurse in particular, of course, I won't mention any names, but there was one nurse in particular who I didn't think really belonged there. In an hospital
4: probably
3: like that.
4: Not, no.
3: Pardon?
4: Probably she didn't belong there.
3: Because I was sitting there and my face must have been a mile long, and she more or less criticized me for it. This is much as to say, there's nothing wrong with you. What are you looking so glum about?
4: Mm-hmm.
3: And I half believe that. I half believe that she was right. There was really nothing wrong with me. All I had to do was be a man and snap out of it.
4: And that made you feel worse.
3: That made me feel worse.
4: Yes. That's the sort of thing that people would do, and still do quite frequently when somebody is depressed or looks that way, and say, oh, well, just snap out of it. And then the person feels worse because they think they should and they can't.
3: Well, a lot of people, you know, say, oh, I feel kind of depressed today. I think everybody has ups and downs through life, you know.
4: Mm-hmm.
3: But there's no comparison. I had ups and downs before I ever had one of these depressions of which I'm speaking now.
4: Mm-hmm.
3: There are no words can describe the difference between it and the ordinary ups and downs that everyone has. Because in these ups and downs through life, you know that, well, tomorrow I'm going to feel better, the sun will be shining, and so on. But when you're in this type of depression I speak of, it doesn't matter whether it's the black of night or whether the sun is shining, whether it's pouring rain, or whether it's snowing or anything else, nothing looks good. It's all blackness. It's very difficult to put a thing like that into words. There's an old saying about this place called hell, where bad people go to after they're dead,
4: mm-hmm.
3: after they die, that the worst part about hell is not the flames, it's the hopelessness.
4: Mm-hmm.
3: And I think that is the part of hell that a person in depression really tastes.
4: The hopelessness.
3: The hopelessness, that terrible hopelessness that comes over. Everything is black. You can see, there's nothing cheerful in anything. All I could see was death. For instance, I'd say, what's the use of getting up? What's the use of eating? I'm only going to die someday anyway. What's the use of doing anything? Because it's pointless. It's all going to end in death. Whether I arrange to do it to myself or whether I just sit it out

0: ferociously greedy, ravenous, predatory creature. 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
1: Today,

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0: Emotional imbalance.
1: Balance. 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

0: I certainly didn't know.
1: A word which, if stated in seriousness, would indicate a definite need for readjustment.
0: Well, sometimes a word just...
2: Lord, I woke up this morning, man, I was feeling bad.

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0: am because I'm a prophet. Call the Russians and tell them to see if they'll take us.
1: What I used to do before I came here.
2: Yeah, we'll be able to do it.

indications of ascending or of descending life. My nostrils are more sensitive.

0: It seems odd that Mark is sophisticated in his business dealings, but in social situations, he acts like an unskillful, awkward, gauche schoolboy.
1: Well, yes, I guess I am.
2: Why?
1: Well, why not? At a time like this.
2: What is there about a time like this to create what appears to be a state of emotional imbalance?
1: Oh, I'm balanced. I'm perfectly balanced. Absolutely symmetrical. It's just,
2: Yeah.

0: exactly looks forward to computer readout time, do they?
1: Why not?
0: But it's just you never can tell what the computer has decided.

0: sort of like learning your fate.
1: Fate? That's an archaic word.
0: I'm sorry.
1: An unfortunate word.
0: I certainly didn't mean...
1: A word which, if stated in seriousness, would indicate a definite need for readjustment.
0: Well, sometimes a word just pops out.
1: The word fate belongs to the obsolete societies of the barbaric past. You seem nervous.
0: Well, yes, I guess I am.
1: Why?
0: Well, why not? At a time like this.
1: What is there about a time like this to create what appears to be a state of emotional imbalance?
0: Oh, I'm balanced. I'm perfectly balanced. Absolutely symmetrical. It's just...
1: Yes.

0: Yes, I guess I am.
1: Why?
0: Well, why not? At a time like this.
1: What is there about a time like this to create what appears to be a state of emotional imbalance?
0: Oh, I'm balanced. I'm perfectly balanced. Absolutely symmetrical. It's just

0: sort of like learning your fate.
1: Fate. That's an archaic word.
0: I'm sorry.
1: An unfortunate word.
0: I certainly didn't mean
1: a word which, if stated in seriousness, would indicate a definite need for readjustment.
0: Well, sometimes a word just pops out.
1: The word fate belongs to the obsolete societies of the barbaric past. You seem nervous.
0: Well, yes, I guess I am.
1: Why?
0: Well, why not? At a time like this.
1: What is there about a time like this to create what appears to be a state of emotional imbalance?
0: Oh, I'm balanced. I'm perfectly balanced. Absolutely symmetrical. It's just,
1: Yeah.

0: exactly looks forward to computer readout time, do they?
1: Why not?
0: But it's just you never can tell what the computer has decided.

0: It's an archaic word.
1: I'm sorry.
0: An unfortunate word.
1: Well, I certainly didn't mean...
0: A word which, if stated in seriousness, would indicate a definite need for readjustment.
1: Well, sometimes a word just pops out.
0: The word fate belongs to the obsolete societies of the barbaric past. You seem nervous.
1: Yes, I guess I am.
0: Why?
1: Well, why not? At a time like this.
0: What is there about a time like this to create what appears to be a state of emotional imbalance?
1: Oh, I'm balanced. I'm perfectly balanced. Absolutely symmetrical.
2: I therefore ask the Congress,
0: yes.
2: Above and beyond the increases I have earlier requested for space activities, to provide the funds which are needed to be

0: exactly looks forward to computer readout time, do they?
1: Why not?
0: But it's just you never can tell what the computer has decided.

$1 to make the most of our present leadership by accelerating the use of

0: know, sometimes a word just pops out.
1: The word fate belongs to the obsolete societies of the barbaric past. You seem nervous.
0: Well, yes, I guess I am.
1: Why?
0: Well, why not? At a time like this.
1: What is there about a time like this to create what appears to be a state of emotional imbalance?
0: Oh, I'm balanced. I'm perfectly balanced. I'm absolutely symmetrical. It's just...

0: McMaster switchboard. McMaster.
1: How much is it?
2: Maybe.
3: I'm getting married tomorrow.
4: What's the machine flashing here for? It's saying power in use.
2: Can I take a photo?
5: Yo. Where's your mommy? What happened to your mommy? Is Emily running around? Where's Bean? Is she sitting on you? Mommy went to the toy store yesterday, and I think you should see it. It's quite fun. It tells all about what happens when mommies go to sleep. Except I think it tells too many secrets. Our secrets. Anyway, I liked it. You'll be glad it was fun last night.

0: Far from being self-centered, he has a sincere thoughtfulness, unselfishness, concern for others. Her prolific mind came up with many new ideas. I found him intently perusing the job listings in the newspaper. He claimed he could cure all diseases, but he was a charlatan.
1: No problem.

Hey, what about you?

0: I won a silver star medal.
1: I stole it.
2: Because it is only through enlightenment that this scourge can be wiped out.
3: No one will listen to her.

0: Jason, Mother is talking to you!
1: Jason, Mother is talking to you.

0: Jason, Mother is talking to you!
1: Jason, Mother is talking to you.

Det beror på hur den är smarta idag. I'm really sick of it. I'm really sick of it. I'm really sick of it. I'm really sick of it.

I'm

got to digs at 1:30 near Stratfield Sabre when we filmed, and there was a fire alarm at 4:30. So I came on set pretty bleary-eyed, but kind of high on the whole adventure that was about to take over my life.

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I had a saying for after Jack in class today.

tramp. You can call me that. I don't wear continental clothes, Stetson hats, but I'm a lover. Mama was, Papa too.

All right, if you wanna call me that, go ahead. I guess Papa was too. Just cause I don't take nobody's mess, I'll get mad in a minute and jump in your chest. Low down, all right. Papa was too. But he was a...

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The only of us. 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I never met many like I. You mentioned Q and A lie. I know I'm great and AI.

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It's ALC Alchemist, man. Chilling right now in the spot with my man DJ Green Giant. Green Giant. Let's go, Alchemist. One. I'm in this.

you. As a youth, I ain't have any dollars. 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I ain't have any conscience. No home-cooked meals, we was living out the mini market. I really turned my life around and learned some knowledge. $1 million worth of game I got from Gil and Wallow. I learned these bitches yearn to swallow. The nigga with the most houses, not the most.

limbs, I was smoking trees. 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Saw a vision, they called me insane. Some niggas gon' do you grimy, that's part of the game. Tried to act like he was him and it caused an exchange. Shipping on the shoulders, feel like he walked with a cane. I remember making plays while parked in the range. They couldn't trace it, I switched the components. These crackers corny, I couldn't condone it. Gymnastic moves in every word, how you sleep at night. Go and tell him everything, but can't say I ain't treat you right.

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What you go do when them checks stop coming? That's not really your option. G with the options, got it all chocolate.

0: gotta keep going, my nigga, no. 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
1: Guilty Simpson. Peace to the homie Alchemist, you know?

You ever wonder why members of the Klan wore hood? Well, it's because they wanted to hide their identity. See, they knew what they were doing was wrong, but they wanted to be shielded and protected from the consequences of their criminal activity. That same energy is the reason why some of you create blank, fake profiles to spew racist rhetoric online. You know what you're doing is wrong. You just don't want anybody to know it's you, and you want to be protected from the consequences of your actions. Let's make a

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Be proud of who you are. Your strength come from within. A lot of superstars, that's real. But your daddy ain't one of them.

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I try to empathize with you, cause I know that you ain't been through nothing. 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Je

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1: Ever feel like the world is just one giant never-ending crisis? Like we're stuck in this crazy cycle of war and climate chaos and social unrest?
2: Yeah, I hear that.
1: Well, good news, you are not alone. It's actually got a name now. Permacrisis.

Welcome to the second season of Art in Permacrisis. I'm Sepp Eckenhausen, one of your co-hosts. Today I'm operating alone. In the coming months, we will be publishing a bunch of exciting new episodes. There's one about the outlandish concept and practice of radical administration, or RADMIN for short. One about decentralized autonomous organizations in the arts. One about how to hijack the systems of financial speculation as an artist, and more. But first, kicking off this new season, I have a special episode to share with you. A few weeks ago, I was in Budapest for a conference of media artists and researchers called Metaforum X Permacrises. It was a really exciting and diverse program, and one of the contributions to Metaforum was a podcast created by Media Artists and Diverse Program, and one of the contributions to Metaforum was a podcast created by media artist Constant Dillard. You heard a snippet of

0: about past metaphor.
1: You're doing your homework.
0: Well, you know, we got to do these deep dives, right?
1: Right.
0: To help us unpack it all, we've got our expert here ready to break down some of the key ideas. So, you know, the first metaphorum was way back in 1994.
1: That's a while ago.
0: Yeah, back when the internet was just starting to take off.
1: Yeah, the early days.
0: And even then, artists were trying to wrap their heads around this whole new digital world.
1: It's fascinating to see how this conference has evolved over the years.
0: Yeah.
1: You know, it started back then, just as the internet was starting to take off, like you said.
0: Yeah.
1: Artists back then, they were trying to figure out this new digital world.
0: Right. So what were they looking at back then?
1: Things like cyberculture and online communities,
0: Yeah.
1: exploring all that.
0: So it was like the Wild West of the internet, and artists were the pioneers.
1: Exactly. Experimenting with these new tools, trying to figure out this uncharted territory.
0: That's wild.
1: And now, fast forward 30 years, and Metaforum X is grappling with how digital tech shapes art, culture, and society,
0: Right.
1: all against this backdrop of permacrisis.
0: Permacrisis.
1: Yeah.
0: Okay, so let's break this permacrisis thing down a bit further. What are the crises they're talking about at Metaforum X?
1: Well, the program, it mentions a whole bunch of issues,
0: Like what?
1: like hot wars,
0: Oh, yeah.
1: like the conflict in Ukraine, the rise of right-wing populism, the looming environmental catastrophe, and the widening gap between the haves and the have-nots.
0: Right.
1: And then on top of all that, you've got tech companies becoming so powerful,
0: Yeah.
1: and this feeling that we're all just cogs in a giant digital machine.
0: It's a lot.
1: It's a lot to take in for sure.
0: Yeah. But I'm curious, how do they see these crises as being connected? Is it just that they're all happening at the same time? Or is there something deeper?
1: That's the key question that Metaforum X is exploring.
0: Okay.
1: It's not just about listing off all the bad things happening.
0: Right.
1: It's about understanding how they're intertwined and how they feed off each other.
0: Yeah.
1: For instance, how does the rise of digital capitalism contribute to social disparities? Or how does the constant barrage of information about war and environmental disaster make it hard to imagine a better future?
0: Right, yeah. It's like a feedback loop.
1: Exactly.
0: So it's like they're trying to connect the dots between all these different crises to see the bigger picture.
1: Exactly. And that's where art comes in.
0: Okay.
1: One of the main goals of Metaforum X is to explore how artists are responding to this.
0: To this whole mess, this whole permacrisis.
1: To this challenging landscape. Yeah.
0: Are they offering solutions, critiques, or just reflecting the chaos?
1: Yeah. All of the above, probably.
0: Yeah.
1: There are a lot of different approaches from what I see in the program.
0: Okay, well, let's jump into some of those. There's one presentation that caught my eye. It's by Vanda Sarai.
1: Okay.
0: Virtual bodies, virtual threats. It seems to be about the darker side of online life, especially for women.
1: That's an interesting one. She's using Amalia Ullman's 2014 Instagram performance as a starting point.
0: Oh, yeah, I remember that. It was really thought-provoking.
1: Ullman created this fake, super glamorous online persona.
0: Yeah, to explore the pressures women face to present themselves in a certain way online.
1: Exactly.
0: So, is Sarai saying that all this pressure to be perfect online is actually harmful?
1: Well, she's digging into how online platforms can become breeding grounds for anxiety, harassment, even violence, especially for women.
0: Yeah, I can see that.
1: And this ties into the concept of cruel optimism.
0: Cruel optimism.
1: Yeah. It's this idea that sometimes the things we desire, the things we're told to strive for, can actually be harmful to us.
0: Okay.
1: So in this case, the relentless pursuit of online perfection can lead to real-world suffering.
0: That's a really interesting point. It's like we're sold this idea that social media is all about connection and happiness,
1: Right.
0: but there's this whole dark underbelly we often ignore.
1: Exactly. And Sarai is using art to expose that.
0: And make us think critically about the impact of online platforms.
1: Yes, exactly.
0: It's like art is holding up a mirror to society,
1: Showing us the things we might not want to see.
0: but need to confront.
1: Yeah.
0: Speaking of confronting uncomfortable truths, there's another presentation that stood out, Military Influencers.
1: By Sylvie Nemet. Yeah, that one definitely raises some eyebrows.
0: So tell me about this one.
1: So it seems the Hungarian Defense Ministry is using these influencer videos
0: Oh, really?
1: and reality TV style content to promote this, like, idealized image of the soldier.
0: Wait, seriously, like army recruitment ads disguised as TikTok dances?
1: Pretty much, yeah.
0: That's almost comical, but also kind of disturbing, right?
1: Right.
0: Especially considering Hungary's trying to stay out of the conflict in Ukraine.
1: Yeah, Nemet is asking some tough questions about how governments use media to shape public perception, you know?
0: I mean, Is this a way to prepare the public for potential future involvement?

0: even if they say they want to stay neutral, it makes you wonder.
1: It makes you think about how easily we can be manipulated by entertainment. And I mean, is this just a Hungary thing? Or is it happening elsewhere?
0: That's a great question. It would be interesting to see if other governments are using similar tactics. It definitely highlights the blurring lines between entertainment and propaganda.
1: And reality, right, in the digital age.
0: Oh, absolutely. Yeah.
1: Okay, so this is where it gets really interesting for me. There's a presentation called All Computers Are Broken.
0: By Julie Lotzko. I love that title.
1: Me too.
0: So she's challenging us to rethink technology altogether. Instead of focusing on all the latest gadgets, she wants us to consider the whole life cycle of technology.
1: So it's less about, shiny new tech, and more about, wait, how do we fix this when it inevitably breaks?
0: Precisely.
1: I like that.
0: And she's drawing on the work of anthropologist Anit Singh,
1: okay,
0: who argues that we need to shift our focus from progress and innovation to understanding how things break down and how we maintain and repair them.
1: It's like she's saying we need to become digital mechanics, not just consumers of technology. But how does this connect to the permacrisis idea?
0: Well, think about it. We're constantly bombarded with messages about needing the newest phone, the fastest computer.
1: Yeah.
0: But what happens to all the old stuff?
1: Right.
0: We create mountains of e-waste, often shipped off to developing countries.
1: Creating all sorts of problems.
0: Environmental and social problems.
1: Yeah. So it's not just about our individual relationship with technology.
0: Right.
1: But about the global impact of our digital consumption.
0: Exactly. Lotzko is urging us to be more mindful of the entire life cycle, from production to disposal. And this shift in thinking could be a way to address some of the permacrises.
1: This is all so fascinating, and we're just getting started.
0: I know, right? Metaform X is packed with thought-provoking presentations and events. It's a real testament to the power of art and culture to grapple with these challenges.
1: I'm feeling a little overwhelmed by all this permacrisis talk, but also kind of inspired by how artists are responding.
0: That's the beauty of it. Art doesn't offer easy answers, but it gives us a space to reflect, to question, and to imagine new possibilities. And in a time of permacrisis, that's more important than ever.
1: You know, it's interesting. Metaform X doesn't just focus on the problems of permacrisis. It challenges us to think about solutions, too.
0: Totally. And one area where that comes through is how artists can create a more sustainable way of working, a more ethical way of working.
1: Right, yeah.
0: There's a whole session dedicated to this. It's called Beyond the Institutional System, Cultural Work in the Era of Permacrisis.
1: Yeah, that one's all about challenging the status quo of the art world, which, let's face it, can be pretty precarious and exploitative.
0: Yeah, so many artists struggle to make ends meet.
1: Facing burnout, feeling like they have to compromise their values just to survive.
0: It's tough.
1: It feels like the system is set up to chew them up and spit them out.
0: Yeah, and that's what Sepp Eckenhausen is addressing in his presentation.
1: Okay, so tell me about him.
0: He's an arts researcher and organizer.
1: Okay.
0: And he's asking some tough questions like, can we imagine an art world that doesn't rely on exploiting its workforce?
1: That's a big question.
0: How would that change how art is produced? How it's circulated, how it's valued, what would a truly sustainable art economy even look like?
1: Those are some huge questions. I mean, what are the ideas they're throwing around? Is there any talk of alternative models?
0: There's a lot of focus on collective action.
1: Oh, really?
0: Solidarity. Eckenhausen points to the rise of art worker unions and cooperatives as potential pathways toward a more equitable system.
1: Interesting.
0: You know, imagine, instead of competing with each other for scraps, artists could band together, share resources.
1: Yeah.
0: And advocate for their well-being.
1: That's a powerful idea, strength in numbers. It would be much harder to exploit artists if they were united.
0: Exactly. And there's a roundtable discussion following his presentation, bringing in representatives from art worker organizations.
1: Oh, cool.
0: From Amsterdam, Ljubljana, and Budapest.
1: Oh, wow.
0: So you can hear about real-world examples of how artists are organizing and advocating.
1: So it's not just theoretical pie-in-the-sky stuff.
0: No, it's about putting these ideas into practice.
1: That's amazing. But isn't there a risk that by focusing so much on the economics of art, we lose sight of its creative and critical potential? Like, what if it becomes all about money and less about pushing boundaries, challenging the status quo?
0: Yeah, that's a valid concern.
1: Yeah.
0: And Eckenhausen, he addresses that head on.
1: Okay.
0: He's questioning whether art should even be seen as a crisis solver in the first place.
1: Mm-hmm.
0: Because that kind of thinking, he says, can lead to the instrumentalization of art.
1: Instrumentalization.
0: Yeah, basically turning it into a tool for achieving some specific outcome.
1: Mm.
0: And that could stifle its creativity.
1: Right.
0: Limit its impact.
1: So it's a delicate balance.
0: Absolutely.
1: We want artists to make a living. But we also don't want to limit their freedom of expression.
0: Right. And this brings us back to Julie Lasko and her idea of repair and maintenance. Instead of always striving for something new, what if we focused on taking care of what we already have?
1: I like that.
0: And what if we apply that to the art world?
1: Repairing the art world. So instead of throwing out the whole system, we need to figure out what needs to be fixed.
0: Yeah.
1: How to build something more sustainable and ethical.
0: Exactly. And that includes addressing the environmental impact of the art world, too. Think about all the materials used to make art.
1: Yeah.
0: The energy museums use.
1: Yeah.
0: The carbon footprint of shipping art.
1: All of it.
0: Yeah, it adds up.
1: It makes me think about the Red Forest Project. It seems like a perfect example of how art can engage with these issues, the environmental ones, too.
0: Yeah, absolutely.
1: Not just social or economic.
0: It's a powerful reminder of the long-term consequences of our actions.
1: Of technological failures.
0: Of environmental disasters.
1: Yeah.
0: And it's not just about looking back at Chernobyl.
1: Right.
0: It's about using that event as a lens to examine the challenges we face today.
1: Like what?
0: The climate crisis, the threat of nuclear war, the state of our planet.
1: It's amazing how they're bringing together artists, filmmakers, architects, and theorists to explore these themes. It really speaks to the need for collaboration.
0: It does.
1: If we're going to tackle these issues.
0: And let's not forget Alexei Rudinsky.
1: Oh, yeah, the filmmaker.
0: Who's based in Kyiv, part of the project. His film, Where Russia Ends, is being screened at the conference.
1: And he's doing a live Q&A.
0: Via Zoom from Kyiv.
1: It's incredible that he's able to participate with everything going on over there.
0: It is.
1: His film seems to be about more than just the current conflict.
0: Yeah, it goes deeper.
1: It explores the historical roots of the conflict, which ties back into that permacrisis idea.
0: Of how past events shape the present.
1: Exactly.
0: It shows these crises don't just come out of nowhere.
1: Right. They have deep roots.
0: In history, politics, culture.
1: This is all feeling quite heavy.
0: Yeah.
1: But also strangely hopeful.
0: It is.
1: It's like by understanding these complexities, connecting the dots, we can start to imagine a different path forward.
0: Absolutely. Red Forest and Metaforum X as a whole, it's not about despair.
1: Right.
0: It's about using art and culture as tools.
1: For what?
0: For reflection.
1: Yeah.
0: Exploration. For imagining and building a better future.
1: And speaking of imagining different futures, there's another presentation.
0: Oh, yeah.
1: Open-sourced Iconoclasm.
0: By Constant Dullart. Yeah, his work is all about how digital tools and platforms shape our perception of reality.
1: And how artists can intervene in that. I'm really interested in his focus on open-source AI.
0: It's an interesting concept.
1: I mean, how does he see that as a solution to the problems technology creates?
0: Well, his approach is about democratizing technology.
1: Yeah.
0: Taking it out of the hands of corporations.
1: Okay.
0: Governments. And putting it into the hands of artists, activists, everyday people.
1: I see. So instead of being passive consumers of technology, we become active creators and shapers of it.
0: Exactly. He believes by embracing open source principles like transparency, collaboration, shared ownership, we can create a more equitable digital future, a more ethical digital future.
1: It's a bold vision, but I have to ask, can open source AI really compete with the resources and power of these tech giants?
0: It's a valid question.
1: Mm-hmm.
0: And Dullart isn't necessarily offering easy solutions. His work is about prompting us to think critically.
1: Yeah.
0: To imagine alternatives.
1: Right.
0: To experiment.
1: To play around with different possibilities.
0: Exactly.
1: Yeah.
0: He's not saying open source AI is a panacea.
1: Right.
0: But it could be a tool, a pathway towards a more democratic and decentralized digital future.
1: A decentralized digital future. It feels so radical in a world where power is increasingly concentrated.
0: It's a vision that resonates with many at Metaforum X. In their own ways, they're pushing back against dominant narratives, against power structures, using art and technology to create spaces for dialogue, resistance, and imagination.
1: And that's what makes Metaforum X so exciting.
0: It is.
1: It's not just a conference. It's a platform for experimentation, a catalyst for change.
0: It really is.
1: A gathering of creative minds grappling with the challenges of our time.
0: It's a reminder that even in the age of permacrisis, there's still hope. There's still the possibility of building a different future.
1: A more just future. A sustainable future.
0: A more equitable future for everyone.
1: And that's a message worth amplifying, wouldn't you say?
0: Absolutely. We've covered a lot today. From the dark side of online life to the potential of open source AI. From the challenges of a sustainable art economy to the legacy of Chernobyl. And how art can help us grapple with it all.
1: It's a lot to take in.
0: It is.
1: But it's clear this is just the beginning. There's so much more to explore, so many questions, so many possibilities. It's really interesting how Metaforum X manages to balance that sense of urgency about the permacrisis with, a sense of hope.
0: It is, yeah. It would be easy to just focus on all the doom and gloom, but Metaforum X reminds us there's room for creativity, critical thinking, and collective action.
1: Yeah, and one theme that keeps coming up is this idea of m moving beyond being just consumers of technology. We need to become creators and shapers of the digital world.
0: Absolutely.
1: And there's this one presentation that really digs into this.
0: Oh, yeah. Which one?
1: Naked Logic, Black Boxes and Eternal Computation by Boldizar Hordos.
0: Okay, yeah, it sounds a bit intimidating, but it's about something we can all relate to. How much of the tech we use every day is a mystery to us?
1: So break this down for me. What are these black boxes he's talking about?
0: Okay, so imagine you're using your favorite app, scrolling through social media, or even just searching online.
1: Yeah.
0: Do you really understand how those algorithms work?
1: Probably not.
0: How they filter information? How they shape your experience?
1: No, I don't think so.
0: Most of us don't.
1: Right.
0: Those algorithms, they're like black boxes. We know what goes in, we know what comes out. But the workings are hidden.
1: So it's like driving a car without knowing how the engine works. You might be able to get around, but you're not really in control.
0: Exactly. And Hordos argues that this lack of understanding makes us vulnerable
1: Vulnerable to what?
0: to manipulation, to control. We become passive consumers, blindly accepting what's given to us without questioning the systems or biases underneath it all.
1: This makes me think about that whole military influencer thing, you know? How governments can use entertainment to shape our opinions. It's about controlling the narrative.
0: Absolutely. And Hordos is urging us to become more aware of these hidden systems, demand more transparency from these tech companies,
1: Okay.
0: empower ourselves to critically engage with tech rather than just consume it.
1: So how do we do that? Crack open these black boxes and take back some control.
0: It starts with education, awareness. We need to learn how algorithms work, how they affect us, the consequences, and support initiatives that promote digital literacy, critical thinking.
1: Sounds like artists have a role to play here too, right? They can help us see these systems in new ways, challenge their assumptions, imagine
0: Oh,
1: alternatives.
0: absolutely.
1: Yeah.
0: We've seen examples of that at Metaforum X,
1: Yeah,
0: like
1: yeah.
0: Julie Lotzko advocating for repair and maintenance to demystify technology and empower us to fix it ourselves.
1: Right.
0: Charlotte Eifler using speculative fiction to envision different digital worlds.
1: Yeah.
0: Constant Dullart exploring open source AI to create more democratic technologies.
1: So many ways to approach this. It's really inspiring to see artists not just critiquing the problems, but actually envisioning solutions,
0: Yeah.
1: building solutions. So what would you say is the message of Metaform X? What's the one thing you hope our listeners take away from all of this?
0: I think it's this. We are living in challenging times, but also a time of incredible creative potential. The permacrisis, it might feel overwhelming, but it's also a chance for us to rethink our assumptions, to experiment, to
1: Awesome.
0: imagine and build a better future
1: Yeah,
0: together.
1: I love that. It's not about ignoring the problems, it's about facing them head on with courage, creativity, and a willingness to work together, to innovate.
0: And Metaform X shows us how to do that. It shows us how to use art, culture, technology to navigate the permacrisis, to use it as a catalyst for positive change.
1: It's been fantastic diving into Metaform X with you. We've explored so much, the dark side of online life, the potential of open source AI, the challenges of sustainable art, the legacy of Chernobyl, and the power of art to grapple with all of it.
0: And it's just the beginning of the conversation, really. So much more to explore, to question, to discover.
1: To our listener, if you're interested in learning more, check out the Metaform X website. You can delve deeper into the amazing work of these artists and thinkers and activists.
0: Remember, you don't have to be an expert.
1: You don't have to be an artist.
0: Everyone has a role to play in shaping the future.
1: And as we navigate this permacrisis, let's stay curious, stay critical, stay engaged, and most importantly,
0: Stay hopeful.
1: until next time, fellow deep divers, keep exploring, keep questioning, keep
0: And
1: imagining.
0: we'll see you next time.
2: So, you made it to the end. I think this needs a bit of context. You probably noticed that the podcast you just listened to was AI generated. Constant Dullart made it with Notebook LM, a free-to-use AI research assistant developed by Google. Constant only fed the AI two links, one to the conference website and one to the full program. Then, within 10 minutes, it generated 20 minutes of podcast. For comparison, making the introduction and outro for this episode easily cost me 2 hours. During the conference, Constant only played a few minutes of the podcast as an introduction to how the way he plays with AI as a creative tool. It's an example of his really interesting work, a link to which you can find in the podcast show notes. But what struck me is that the podcast is not just a recap. It's not just rehashing or regenerating the content that was a fad. It was also commenting, joking, giving background, and relating the content to current affairs. This kind of shows that AI is developing a critique-like skill. It starts to define crisis, meaning a significant difference or a historical rupture. This also relates to my own contribution to the conference, which was, as you might imagine, a lecture about art in permacrisis and about the organization of art workers in the world beyond art. My core argument was that in the age of permacrisis, we are increasingly being governed by crisis narratives, which both marginalize and instrumentalize art. But I don't think we can afford to not engage with crisis logic, crisis definition, and in short, with critique. Constant's AI intervention only strengthens this belief, so I'm happy you got to play this episode for you in full. And so, with a special thanks to Constant Dillard, I want to end this special first episode of the season. Keep an eye out for exciting content to come. And as always, thank you for listening to Art in Permacrisis. 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New episodes of Art in Permacrisis are aired every second Thursday of the month on Radio Ohara. 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

Okay, what we're thinking of as aliens are they're extra-dimensional beings

You're always gonna have more chances than me. I got one chance, and I'm gonna take it. I'm black, Jerry. The police ain't gonna protect me. 6 months after this fucking thing's over, I'll end up right back where I started from, living in some ghetto, up to my black ass in bills, wondering what night they're gonna come in and kill the kids, Carolyn and myself. If I gotta kiss ass, I'm gonna pick the ass I wanna kiss. And it ain't gonna be the motherfucking police, 'cause they ain't gonna do nothing but shit in my face.

What's up, everyone? I'm Eric Nadal, and you are listening to Soterah Sol Fortis, airing the first Thursday of every month on Radio El Hara. For those new to the show, I'm a Palestinian artist born and raised in Chicago, coming of age in New York's music scene, and then now currently based in Bangkok, Thailand. For every episode of Sol Fortis, I try to share music, poetry, politics, and open up my heart a little bit for an hour for each of you to listen and hopefully enjoy. For last month's episode, I for instance shared a May Day special, discussing the history of May Day, starting from my hometown of Chicago, and sharing the way music serves as a tool of expressing the human condition of everyday working people around the globe. Please check it out on my SoundCloud. This month, I wanted to theme the show around something I'm sure we can all relate to, which is the ever-increasing pace of life. The constant feeling that, more and more, there are too many things to do, too many people to see, too many tasks to complete, so on and so forth, in one day. As we speak, I'm actually recording this show on my lunch break, for instance. I had the pleasure of the last few days on the island of Phuket, staying near the mangroves there. As I sat on my balcony, I looked out and I saw the harmony and beauty of life's bloom, unfazed by our manufactured clock of urgency. The birds went around, flying about on their day, just as they have for hundreds of thousands of years, long before we came around. I can't help sometimes when seeing that to have a nostalgia about a time where we could actually afford time, not constantly feeling like, as we say in the US, putting the pedal to the metal, meaning going as fast as possible, trying to get as much done in one day as possible. And that's why I thought to myself, well, I have control at least over 1 hour of my time on Radio El Hara, thanks to the team there for giving me this platform. And it's with that I wanted to theme today's show around taking things a little bit slower, taking the time to breathe and actually settle into our bodies and settle into our feelings, and to just remind everyone out there that life doesn't always have to be a rush. So, with that in mind, I hope that you'll enjoy today's show. And once again, this is Eric Nadal, and this is another episode of Soterah Sol Fortis. Again, my name is Eric Nadal, E-R-I-C-K-N-I-D-A-L. And I hope you'll enjoy today's episode.

me again, Young Light, and this set is dedicated to the insanity of life. Enjoy. Love you all.

Hello, hello. You're with Oisema, Jewels of Thought Radio on the beautiful, beautiful Radio Alara. Back again for another month. Super excited to be here with you and really grateful for you all for sticking with me. We'll be going through a 1 hour journey through sound. We're going to go through some deeper electronic, afro, house, techno-esque kind of territories today. Really grateful to be here and really grateful for you all for being here with me. Stick with us for the next hour. Jewels of Thought, you're with Oisema on

We started off the show with an incredible Julian Dine rework of African Vibration, a track called Hindi, into Nicola Cruz, Jokoto Toko and Pita, into one of my favourite modern Afrobeat, electro, Afro soul, Afro house records from Afro Buddha meets Kakat Sisi drummers, Obame, into that latest tune, which is an absolute monster, from a group called Dun Dun Dun, a tune called Future Hope featuring Nadim Din Gabisi. Stick with us, plenty more to come. Jules of Thought Radio, you're with Oisema on Radio.

That brings us to the end of this month's show. It's been an absolute pleasure, as always, to be with you. Can't wait to see you again next month. Jewels of Thought Radio, you're with Oisema on the beautiful, beautiful Radio Alara. Take care of yourselves. Take care of each other.

فاتحة باب بحبك، شوف قلبي بيتحرك ازاي بكثرة بشدة.

秘密。

Roosevelt. I am Bob Spickard on lead guitar. Here to my right is Bob Welch on the drums. To my left, Brian Carman on the guitar, Warren Waters on the bass, and at the end there, Bob Martian on the electric piano. On behalf of myself and the rest of the guys in the group, we would like to thank you all for making our song, Pipeline, such a big hit throughout the nation. We would like to play it for you now.

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0: 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This is DJ Premier, and I'm chilling right here with DJ Green Giant. Get it in, get it in. One.
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0: 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Next up, we have boundary producing multimedia artist, vocalist, and producer Franks in the guest mix. Keep it locked.
1: Ring, make it ring, girl, make it.

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